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1: I have depression. I've had it all my life. And it's hard to cope with those feelings. And it's sadly but true, I have went to my car so that I could fall asleep in my car and not live anymore. I just kept moving the dial, and then it stopped. And I didn't even know the name of the radio station, but I was drawn by the lyrics of the music. And God didn't take me.

0: 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It's all good. And there's so much negative out in the world that it's hard sometimes to deal with things. But if we have a place that we can go to be honest with you, all I needed was hope. I know by your still waters
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0: God.
1: We're not judging anyone else, but this is what we promise that makes KSGN different. We promise to create a safe, peaceful, and welcoming place to encourage and build up rather than to tear down. We promise to be mindful that children are listening and learning, and the example of Jesus will be our motivation. Even though we're not perfect, we'll do our best, and that's our KSGN promise to you.
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3: Nurses are a special breed because we care so much for other people, we forget to take care of ourselves. And so we have a big tendency to say yes to everything and not step back and say yes to us, ourselves. So it can be mentally draining, physically draining, emotionally draining, as well as trying to help raise my family and just not getting the balance that I needed.

When I am in my car is usually when I get to listen the most, and I do a lot of driving, so they go hand in hand, and just being able to take that time out for myself to pray or enjoy the music that's coming on, or, you know, have some one-on-one time with God as I'm driving down the road. The Casting Crowns song, Just Be Help. I would hear it a lot, and I'd stop and cry and just be very grateful that the song was being played, because it really touched my heart.

0: godjesus.com, reminding me that I don't have to be strong and I don't have to be the one that everybody goes to, and to be able to let God take care of it and just rely on Him. When we first started giving, it was just out of faith because didn't really have the money to do it. And just watched to see what, okay, God, what are you going to do with this? You know, and you come through. He never fails.
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3: Back in 2015, I lost my sister to cancer. In 2017, I lost my little brother. In 2018, I lost my dad. And in 2020, I lost my mom. So by the time my mom passed, we were a family of seven. And suddenly, we're a family of three.
4: And every time I'm stuck in indecision, losing my vision, you close the distance.
3: How I felt, because I had lost so many of my family members, I just was kind of in a daze. And I don't think I could have gotten through that as well without KSG. And it was those times when I would get in my car in the morning, because I'd be driving to work, and I would remember, oh yeah, there's KSGN right there for me, and there's God speaking to me through this song or that song, or through some encouraging words spoken on the station. You know, He is always there with us, that He never leaves us, He never forsakes us. He's just such a loving God.

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0: 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When God's involved, it's not just you. Other lives are changed too, like this one.
1: I went through a couple years of heavy addiction. And when you're in the addiction, you know, you have a sense of hopelessness, that there is no hope. And, you know, sometimes you do feel alone. And that's where the station comes in, is that you have another source of communication with God. You know, there's a song by Torrin Wells that's called Known. And that song just really, especially over the last 6 months to a year, just really kept me, you know, dialed in with Jesus and knowing that his pursuit of me is just nonstop.
2: I'm fully known and loved by you.
1: I'm very happy to say and very thankful to say that I've received victory in that. The recovery of my addiction and this station is such a part of that. You know, and when I heard another listener sharing their testimony the other day and was going through something similar to me, you know, that's when it just finally clicked in that I need to get behind this ministry and support it.
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0: Well, hi. You're always invited to come on in and be with God's family. Let KSGN be your safe haven, where you won't hear us repeat the headlines of the day. Together, we live for a higher purpose in Jesus. 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That may be an example for adults, too. Hey, we're not perfect, but we hope we can agree on these things to make our world a little bit better. I'm Scott from the programming team. KSGN promises to do our best for you.
1: Even though we can't hear it, God does. When someone cries out to Him, and in the quiet that follows, a song or story on KSGN can feel like God saying, "I'm here, and I see you." Sometimes it's a spoonful of what you need, and for others, a total transformation.
2: I was in a very dark place. I was drinking a lot. I was functioning with, I guess they call it negative self-image and body shaming. I don't look like one of the models that you see on TV. I didn't like myself. I didn't like where I was at in life. I just was miserable with myself.
3: I am a little bit difficult. I can be a little self-critical now.
2: I have learned through my faith and listening to KSGN that what I look like on the outside is not nearly as important as what I'm like on the inside. So when I start doing, you know, negative self-talk and thinking, oh, I'm ugly or I'm dumb, I just remember that Jesus doesn't think I'm ugly and He doesn't think I'm dumb. 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I have told friends, hey, just check out 89.7. I have a friend at work. I've worked with her for 9 years. When she first started, I could tell she was really on the fence. And her life has changed, not because of me, but God uses everything.
0: 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Maybe you get a letter in the mail. What's the proof of what they say being true? 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
1: I have depression. I've had it all my life. And it's hard to cope with those feelings. And it's sadly but true, I have went to my car so that I could fall asleep in my car and not live anymore. 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
2: This last June, my husband had cancer and it got really bad and he passed. I was having a tough time handling the grief, and I was listening to the radio and I had to pull over to the side of the road. It just touched my heart so deeply. It affected me so greatly that this is the only station I listen to now. And I am constantly asking people, listen to this station. It makes a difference in people's lives.

0: emotionally, it's still a roller coaster. And music is what gives me words to God, allows me to communicate my faith. I know of many times when if I had not had the station to listen to, my days would have been very dark. I have the hope, and it reminds me God's with me at all times. And I guess I'm doing better because of that. I know by your still waters I'm safe. I cannot imagine my life without this station. And because I look forward to getting in my car and hearing this music, it keeps me going. I don't know if a person can put a price tag on that.
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1: I was at a friend's house dinner this summer, you know, and that time I was going through radiation, breast cancer. And I was mad, and a song came on the radio, You Say. And I asked her, is that a CD? And she said, no, it's the radio. It's a station. I go, what's the station? And she gave me the station. I came home, put it in my radio here. It's 24/7. Now in my car. Because this station gives hope. And it brought me back to the Lord.

0: just listening, I started realizing, well, God has purpose. And by me listening to the songs, to the music, my faith got stronger. I just finished my treatment December 31st, and I'm very, very thankful to God that He helped me in that time. And it's a blessing to me to help. And as long as I'm here, I will continue, because I wouldn't want this patient to go away.
1: Yeah, that's a story of someone's life changed only because someone else felt so strongly about this ministry in their own life that they financially support KSGN so that others can receive it too. That is so selfless and kind to give others a hand up like that. 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

0: not judging anyone else, but this is what we promise that makes KSGN different. 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
1: 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Other lives are changed too, like this one.
2: I had been a stay-at-home mom for about 12 years. But my marriage was falling apart, and I had these four young children that I had to support. And I felt like I had to be strong for everyone, and I was a little bit unsure of myself. And I remember I was feeling kind of alone, and I decided to go on a walk. And as I was walking, a car drove by me, and they were blasting your radio station, and the song Known was on there. And it was kind of a wake up that, like, even when I'm not in the car, you know, the station kind of reaches out and God fully knows me and he fully loves me. And that's all I needed to hear was that car driving by me.

0: Fast forward, I'm a nurse now. I work with oncology patients, and God has blessed me. And I had been actually thinking about it since the last time that there was a fundraiser. And this time I was just like, you know what, I'm gonna make room in my budget for this because it's so important to us. And I just felt now was a really good time to become a monthly donor.
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0: The king of heaven wants me. So this world has lost its grip on me.
1: Well, hi. We hope you find KSGN is a safe place, like your home. A place where Christians, we gather, where we can let our guard down. Because here, you won't hear harsh words or embarrassing stuff. 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Maybe that'll help make the world and your space just a little bit better. I'm Scott from the KSGN programming team. We'll do our best, and that's our promise to you.
2: 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When someone cries out to Him, and in the quiet that follows, a song or story on KSGN can feel like God saying, "I'm here and I see you." 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
3: 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And suddenly the song, "There Will Be a Day," came on. There

0: 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He sees the suffering and he walks with us. That moment solidified to me that KSGM is a definite source of ministry for me and for my family.
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1: I've been a photographer for 23 years. Running my own business, I've just been blessed. You know, I had a job for 20 years, but I knew that I wanted to do it on my own. And I was so nervous. I was so afraid to quit, you know, a job that I've had for 20 years. And, you know, I definitely depend on your station. You know, when I would be leaving that job every day, I just kind of felt miserable. And turning your station on would just kind of bring me back to happiness.

0: 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Once I prayed on it, you know, Jesus just gave me all the answers, as he always does. And even after I quit, I would question, you know, like, is this the right thing? And the next day I would wake up with a new client. And then it happened again. I'd question, like, are you sure, Lord? Are you sure I can do this on my own? The next day again, I wake up with a new client. I'm like, it's been awesome, and I love it. It's definitely a passion of mine. So it's fun to be able to work in your own passions. Your station is just blessed with the Holy Spirit, and we all feel that, and I thank you for that. And that's why I give, because I don't want that to ever go away.
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Just like this one. I tried.

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0: Well, hi. 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Hey, we're not perfect, but we hope we can agree on these things to make our world a little bit better. 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
1: 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And lives like this one are still being changed.
2: I can't remember exactly when I started listening, but I clearly remember the impact it had, especially during the early years of my motherhood. During the stage where I was a new mom and my son is still so young, I literally don't know what to do. Like what they said, there's no manual that comes with babies. And so, of course, I was trying to figure out, am I doing enough? Is this enough? During the times that I listened to KSGN, it just reassures me that the Lord has me at the palm of his hand, that he loves my son first.

0: when I listen to the music, I just feel the presence of the Lord, and just I feel like my Heavenly Father telling me, reassuring me that it's going to be okay and that He's already there. Now, years later, with actually 4 children, I started supporting KST and for my children. For our household, it even opens the door to conversation about lyrics, faith, and the messages we allow into our hearts and minds. And hopefully, KST will be able to reach more lives so that we'll all be able to bring back what the Lord has given us, which is the greatness of His life.
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0: 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Good morning. Waking up to new mercies. Keep the faith. I'm Julie Norwood. Well, when tragedy strikes, lives can be changed in an instant. Hal Donaldson is a co-founder of Convoy of Hope. That's a relief organization helping so many people around the world. And in his book, Your Next 24 Hours, he shares about how his father was killed and his mother was seriously injured by a drunk driver. In the aftermath, Hal had to make a decision.
1: I think that there are a lot of people that are in chains. They are bound by unforgiveness. And I can't tell you the when, probably in my early 20s, when I felt like I had to make a decision. I'm either going to allow what happened to me to just destroy the rest of my life, or I'm going to forgive and move on. Because honestly, I mean, every time that we had to go to school with holes in our shoes and without a sack lunch in our hand because we didn't have anything, yes, you get angry. And you find yourself not wanting to forgive the person who took the life of your father. After all, I mean, he spent a few months in jail, but in a sense, our family had been sentenced to a lifetime of pain because of his actions. And so it took me a while to forgive, but only by the grace of God, through prayer, I think also common sense, that I just didn't want to live the rest of my life looking back. I wanted to look forward and dedicate my life to helping as many people as I could.

0: listened, you've noticed. 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You hear a variety of songs and people. And what pulls it together? Constant encouragement.
1: Super encouraging. 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

job. And I just believe as human beings, we're created in the image of God. And I imagine God at the very beginning is he's creating. He's an entrepreneur. He's an architect. He's a gardener. He's a parent. And we're created in his image to do those good works. As you

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0: 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Let's be honest, peer pressure can make people do things they might not normally do on their own because most people want acceptance and fear being left out or judged. In his book, I Declare War, Levi Lesko opens up about the masks we all wear.
1: Going back to middle school, I really launched into a pathway of insecurity, and it stemmed from a group of kids that I wanted to fit in with. I liked the shoes they wear, the clothes that they wore. They were skaters, and I felt like I didn't have a people or a tribe. And so I mimicked how they spoke, how they dressed. I hung out at the periphery, and eventually they began to accept my presence, if not embrace me into their tribe. And I noticed immediately that I could, you know, do the things they did and say the things they say and become like them. But what sadly happened was it became a mask that I was covering up who I am in order to have belonging. Now the dollar amounts change and the stakes get higher, but I don't think that goes away. Many of us are still trying to sit at the right table and have the right likes and have the right approval. But what I discovered is that God can't bless who you're pretending to be. Insecurity and living out of your insecurity is basically the secret to a miserable life. And so when my eyes were opened to see that everything I was doing was actually bringing me further from the things that I actually craved, I realized that in Christ, I have a better version of what I was hoping to get my hands on.

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if people don't feel alone in these times, I think that is one of the keys to the hope in these times. And I think most of the time, people that don't bounce back are the ones that feel like they're fighting alone, standing alone, and living alone. And so I think it's very key for us to realize our hope is in the name of the Lord, but our hope comes when we surround ourselves with life-giving, hope-giving people as well.

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3: 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It makes all of us better and family too. And at the same time that you're blessed, another story like this one unfolds.
4: The company that I worked for was acquired by another company. And I was in my 26th year. And after the acquisition, I was laid off. We've been praying for something to come along for the last 2 years. And a position came up out of the blue online, and I applied for it, and they really wanted to see me. The day of the interview, I was kind of monitoring the traffic that morning to get to downtown LA around 10 a.m. And by the time I got to my car, my hour and a half drive time was now 2 hours, which would have put me late.

listening to KSGN as I was driving out. I just sat there and I just said a brief little prayer and I asked Jesus, I said, if this was meant to be, please help me get there in time. And then by the time I got to the building, I was a half an hour early. It was like a 15-minute interview, and he goes, I'm ready to give you an offer. And I just kind of sat there dumbfounded, and it's a great opportunity, and it, you know, will get my family back on track.

0: It was a couple days afterwards, and they're asking for donations, and I just called my wife up and said, we have to do this. 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
1: Oh, yeah. In God's eyes, the greatest miracle is when people turn to Jesus and receive a new heart for Him. 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

0: Good morning. Hope you're having a great weekend. I'm Julie Norwood, 89.7 KSGN, and this is Keep the Faith. Well, sometimes all you need is a story to remind you that there's hope. Here's a story from storyteller Steve Brown.
1: My late friend Chuck Colson tells about a judge who had gone with Chuck to a prison as a volunteer. It was time to go, and Chuck urged the judge, who was talking to a prisoner on death row, to hurry because they would miss their flight. "You don't understand, Chuck," he said. "I sentenced this man to death, and I just led him to Christ. Now he's my brother." The God who condemned us with the law is the same God who forgave us in Christ. God is a judge. Don't forget that, of course. But for God's sake, don't forget that he is the Savior, too. We sin, as it were, and he pays the fine.

0: Life is so funny because we grow up focusing on what we're going to do with our life, and we don't really focus on what we're becoming in our life.
1: Alarm clock screaming, bare feet hit the floor. Yeah, it's off to the races, everybody out the door. I'm feeling like I'm falling behind. It's a crazy life.
0: And God is more interested in what we're becoming than what we're accomplishing. And

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1: Okay. 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

0: 89.7 KSGN. So glad we're together. I'm Julie Norwood. Grab a fresh cup of coffee. This is Keep the Faith. Well, apologies aren't meant to change the past. They're meant to change the future. Jeff Kemp is a former NFL quarterback and an ambassador for the Fatherhood Commission, a program to help dads realize they are noble difference makers in their families. He shares a story of a son and a father he knows from his playing days.
1: Let's wake up and encourage one another as dads that we matter. And let's rebuild the relationship with our dad that we're kind of estranged with, like my friend Steve Largent did. His dad left the family when he was young, never around. Didn't connect with Steve till Steve was an NFL football player and he wanted playoff tickets. And Steve was kind of bitter about that. He gave him the tickets and bought him hotel rooms for years, but then the dad stopped calling after his football career ended. And eventually a friend who he met with every single week said, "Steve, I think you're still damaged by your dad and you probably need to let God heal that." And Steve went to his father and apologized for his attitude, which was probably 2% of the 100% of the problem. But he took responsibility to apologize for the speck in his eye. And his dad said, "I feel bad too," and apologized. And Steve cleaned the relationship and improved it going forward. It never got wonderful, but Steve set himself free by forgiving his dad.

0: legacy. I don't care if they remember me. Only Jesus.
1: Which beach are you hitting this summer? 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

0: 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Why are we doing this? 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

0: 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Good morning. This is Keep the Faith. So you're knocked down and you're upset, and sometimes so much so that you have a really hard time finding your footing again. Well, that was a very familiar story for Johnny Erickson Tada. She was a teenager with all her dreams in front of her until a diving accident left her paralyzed from the neck down. Now, decades later, she's inspiring millions through her books, speaking, artwork, movie, and organization, Johnny and Friends. And it was one singular moment that helped propel her.
1: One day, my occupational therapist said to me, "Johnny, since you cannot use your hands, you're going to have to learn how to do things with your mouth. Write, type. If you're talented, you could paint or draw." And she attempted to put a mouth stick in between my teeth, and I spit it out on the floor. "No way," I said to her. "That's for people who are disabled. I'm going to get better. I'm going to get healed." And so she picked up the mouth stick, wiped it off with Lysol, put it back in my mouth, and I proceeded to spit it out again. And she said to me, "Okay, suit yourself, but you're still going to have to come here to occupational therapy every day and sit in that corner and watch other people learn how to do as much as they can with what little they've got left." The next week in occupational therapy, there I am sitting, and I see them wheel into the room this young man who had broken his neck in a motorcycle accident, and he was paralyzed much more than I was. He couldn't even breathe on his own. And I watched my occupational therapist walk up to him and give him the same spiel. And I'm thinking to myself, "I'm going to watch this guy spit that pen out. You know, come on, Tom, spit it out." But I watched him as he very graciously received that mouth stick, clenched it between his teeth, and when they pushed his wheelchair underneath a tripod easel with a writing tablet on it, he began laboriously writing the letters of the alphabet. It took him almost the entire time of occupational therapy. And as I watched this young man, Tom, I felt like, "Johnny, who are you to think you've got it bad? Look at this guy, and look at his incredible attitude. Johnny, get with it. Quit feeling sorry for yourself." And so I asked my occupational therapist the next day if I could learn how to hold that mouth stick between my teeth and learn how to write and type and turn pages, which I did. But I credited it all back to that young man.

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All the world's fear and doubt. When you turn on His constant encouragement, you just feel clean. That is the hope of Jesus on 89.7 KSGN.

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5: I've been very fortunate that I've been able to work 35 years with my father in this family business, and he is in his 91st year. And at the end of January, he got the flu, which turned into pneumonia, and he ended up being in the hospital. And I really thought I was going to lose him.
6: I'm at the end of myself, and I'm tired. I've tried all that I know to do.
5: Being able to listen to these stations in the office and just hear the reinforcement of those promises of the gospel, the promises that the Lord will be with you through everything, man, it really was helpful to me. I think the song Desperate by Jamie McDonald it hit me right at that time where I was thinking about, you know, what would you do without your dad? And man, it, you know, that just kind of resonated with me, kind of how my heart was feeling. Just such a deep emotional connection.
6: I'm not-

0: I am happy to say he is fully bounced back from that, and he's running around at 91 years old, selling insurance and taking care of customers and, you know, making it happen. So it's pretty awesome. I realize and recognize how powerful it is when you fund Christian ministry. You know, I was thinking there's so much negativity and secular content that barrages us every day. And we need to look away from all that and fix our eyes on Jesus. And since you're listener funded, that is really the only way you're going to thrive, is if people step up and support their local Christian radio.
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0: Good morning. What a great day in the Inland Empire to have a great day. This is Keep the Faith on 89.7 KSGN. My name is Julie Norwood. Oh my goodness. Parents do so much. And one of the greatest things your parents might have ever done for you is teach you how to do things for yourself. Like Jennifer Rothschild's mom did for her. Jennifer is blind, and she is also a conference speaker and best-selling author with books like Me, Myself, and Lies.
1: I remember when I first lost my sight. Even though I had a lot of faith, I had a lot of frustration. I mean, who wouldn't? I went from being able to see perfectly well to being legally blind. And my world became very dark. I couldn't see to read a book. I couldn't drive a car. I couldn't see what I looked like. And so my mom had such a can-do attitude that when I was a little girl, she had promised me that when I turned 15, I could wear makeup. Well, we didn't anticipate, of course, that when I turned 15, I would no longer be able to see my own face. And so she came up with this system, and she taught me how to put on my own makeup with counting. And I mean, what a woman. A lot of moms would have said, no, honey, you can't see to put on makeup, so that's just not something we're going to do. But no, she was keeping her promise, helping me to feel like a normal teenager, and she came up with this way, and we worked it until we refined it. And I still use that system to this day to put on my own makeup. I mean, what a woman, what a mom.

0: take responsibility for my action. I take responsibility for my attitude. I take responsibility for my thought. I just refuse to let things just happen to me because it doesn't work. It works when I say to myself, Jillian, you have a choice. You can either respond to this or you can react to this. And when I react, it doesn't quite work out. When I respond with peace or joy or forgiveness, then it seems to always find its way around.
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0: 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Good morning. This is Keep the Faith. My name is Julie Norwood. Well, sometimes when you begin to think about making a difference, it might be easy to think that you have to change the whole world right now. But often, it's more about impacting one single person. Israel Houghton's mom has had to overcome a lot in her life, and that taught him a lot about making a difference by changing her world.
1: My mother was white, my father was black. My mother got pregnant when she was 17 years old, and it was advised that she have an abortion, and I thank God she chose not to do that. And her dad was a real just kind of racist and tough dude, man, and kicked her out of the house. She ended up out in Southern California, and when she was 8 months pregnant, her and my father split up and just messed up on drugs and just kind of a hopeless situation she was looking at. And man, out of nowhere, this lady crossed the street and came over to where she was and just shared the love of God with her, just shared the gospel with her real simple. You know, she said, hey, you're not forgotten, you're not forsaken, God loves you, it's going to be all right. And literally right there on the street corner, man, my mom got on her knees and gave her life to the Lord. And I believe all these years later, I'm here having this conversation with you as a ripple effect of the power of one moment. I tell people all the time, you don't have to cross the ocean and go to India to change the world. Sometimes you just got to cross the street like this lady did, and you'll change your world by changing the world of those in your immediate life. And it's the fuel that keeps me doing what I'm doing, realizing that there are tons of stories out there of people who felt hopeless or people who felt forgotten or felt abandoned or alone. And a word of hope, man, a word of life and encouragement and love can change all that.

Summer travel. Back in the day, the radio would fade out when you left town. Ya no, not anymore. Now you can take constant encouragement with you the whole way. 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

0: list off a name of the list of things that we don't have. I would say, you know, we don't have a lake house, or we don't have a boat, or we don't have these other amenities that a lot of families have. But to my children, I would say, Tommy, my lake house is in you. Buddy, my boat is in you. Is that I've chose to make my children and my family the thing I invest my life into.
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0: 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Good morning. I'm Julie Norwood, and this is Keep the Faith. Often we think that if a dream is meant to be, well, then it should just come easy. Mark Batterson has a different perspective. He's a New York Times best-selling author and pastor of National Community Church in the heart of D.C. His church has grown to thousands of members. One might say his dreams have taken off, but it didn't start that way.
1: So our first year was really pretty forgettable, but I wouldn't trade it. You know, I think it's those early experiences, it's some of those failures. In fact, I think success is well-managed failure, that you got to walk through some of those things and discover that God's still right there to pick you up, dust you off, give you a second chance. And so we kind of survived that first year. And then something interesting happened about 9 months in. The school closed down, and we couldn't find a place to meet on Capitol Hill. It's very hard to find a place for a church to gather. Somehow, we ended up in the movie theaters at Union Station, which is the train station, kind of the hub of transportation, and God put us right in the middle of the marketplace, and that kind of became a part of our lifeblood, that we think the church belongs in the middle of the marketplace, probably why we open a coffee house, probably why we own and operate a second-run movie theater on Capitol Hill. That, again, it's another way for the church and community to cross paths.

God gives good gifts in His time. And when we receive them as a good gift from Him, it frees us. It felt like such freedom to realize I'm not defined by my house. Like, big hospitality is not about the size of your house. It really is about the size of your heart. You feel at home, not in your house so much, but as in your skin.

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2: I was diagnosed with cancer, and so I began treatment in Doherty, and it was a 50-mile daily drive each way, so 100 miles a day for 6 weeks. And I would have KSGN, the radio station, on every day as far as the signal would reach, and then I would put the app on my phone. Especially at the very beginning when I didn't know where things were going, I would close my eyes and just listen to the music as my mom drove me, and I would just listen and find God's peace.

I was scheduled for surgery, and I got a call saying that my surgery had to be postponed. And I was calling, asking the radio station for prayer, and I decided that I was going to believe that that postponement was God's way of saying, give me another month to heal you. I went to my doctor for my prep for surgery, and I was given the diagnosis of the cancer spot. It's all clear. And I just knew it was all of the prayer because God was there for me, and I know that I couldn't have gotten through all of that without him.

0: It was when I was first diagnosed that I started giving a small monthly amount, and just know that God's got it. I don't have to worry about those finances because I know that God wants me to give them. And I knew it with every bit of my heart.
1: Yeah, that's another miracle change because of financial support for this ministry. Someone opened the door for Jesus to change that life through KSGM. And we just wanted to say thank you.

0: Keep the Faith on 89.7 KSGN. I'm Julie Norwood, and I'm grateful we're spending time together this morning. Well, maybe you've learned things from your parents that are helping you as a spouse and parent today. Trudy Cathy White did. She's the daughter of Truett and Jeanette Cathy, the founders of Chick-fil-A. In her book, A Quiet Strength, she shares about the things her mother taught her.
1: I remember one time picking up my mom. We had a conversation in the car. She said, you know, I've been really frustrated with your dad lately because I realized I've had such high expectations for him. At one time, I think she thought he might retire, but he decided he would never want to retire. So he worked right up until the Lord took him home when he was 92, 93 years old. And so she just had this conversation with me, and she said, you know what I've decided today? I'm not going to have any more expectations. I think that'll make me very happy. She even asked me, do you have expectations for your husband? And I said, yeah, I really do. You know, so she learned that managing expectations was something really important in their relationship. Later, I found a card where she had handwritten that decision that she had made. And it says on there, have no expectations regardless. And that regardless was double, you know, underlined regardless. But my mom was such a support to my dad. She never complained. He was a busy man. He lived a very busy life, worked really hard, spent a lot of time with people, loved growing the business. My mother loved supporting him, making sure that he was at his best anytime he was with other people.

Where we end up, that part is out of our control. I love that you think you're going to be in the Olympics one day. You might not, but you can be at practice on Thursday afternoon. And that's where the Olympics starts. That's where any greatness starts. It starts with the showing up. And the showing up part of it has been where I see real change happen in who they are, in how they understand themselves, how they understand what it means to be part of a team, what it means to lead, and what it means to be a child of character and

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0: Good morning. Well, it's a beautiful day in the Inland Empire, and I'm so grateful we're spending time together. I'm Julie Norwood. This is Keep the Faith on 89.7 KSGN. Well, let's face it, our kids face a lot of different situations, and there are a lot of things that they go through that can cause us anxiety as parents. Sissy Goff is a child counselor and has solutions that can help not only your kids, but maybe you too.
1: I have a girl that I'm working with that I'm crazy about, and I think hers was starting really little, and it would start by she just had to keep her room really clean, and if her little brother wandered in and messed up her room, she would just lose it. It would be over that kind of thing. And then when she started elementary school, she would get up and make her little bed and get dressed, and then she'd lay back down on her bed because she didn't have to be at school for a couple of hours, but she was so worried about not getting it right, and then she'd fall back asleep in her school uniform. With that little girl, what we did was we named her worry. We give it some kind of name. So the worry monster, she named hers Bob. I have no idea why she named him Bob. But that voice that comes in their head, which, you know, we still think the voices in our head are truth. And so to name that voice worry monster or Bob, all of a sudden takes away some of its power. So she can say, that's Bob telling me I'm not okay if my brother messes up my room. Or that's Bob telling me I have to wake up early and get ready for school. And Bob's wrong. He always lies to me. He's not right. Those things don't matter so much.

0: God.
1: It's been important to process your pain and your struggles and your sorrows, and it's important for other people to hear them. And sometimes, you know, Donna, the answer has just been to listen with someone and hold their hand, to hold their hand in the pain of their story, to hold their hand in the gripe, because that's what that anger has been about. It's like, no one's actually seen me and listened to me. So I love to give people a chance to say it, squeeze a hand if I need to, pass the Kleenex if I need to, say I see you if I need to, and then once we've had that moment of time, say, okay, so this is our reality. Now, where do we want to go?

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1: When you feel like saying, I'm so blessed, I'm so blessed, got this heartbeat in my chest, then you're in the right place. 89.7 KSDN.

0: 89.7 KSGN, Rise to Shine. It's a new day, and I'm Julie Norwood. We're spending time together in Keep the Faith. A word, a touch, a smile. You never know how the small things you do today can bring encouragement to others. Kim Story is a life coach to the stars and world-renowned motivational speaker. He shares how he learned that difference that we can make may come in places we don't always expect.
1: A few months ago, I was in Dubai, and a young lady came up to me and she says, "This may sound strange, but are you a guy named Tim Story?" She said, "Many years ago, I used to live in Manila, the Philippines. I was working there, and I came to one of your meetings and heard you speak." She said, "I want you to know, I became a Christian that night, and your words changed my life. Keep doing what you're doing." You never know whose life you're impacting by simply being what God wants you to be. That the seeds that I planted all those years ago in Manila, the Philippines, would cause the same girl to come to me in Dubai and say, "Keep planting seeds. You never know the harvest it might bring."

It begins with a song that moves your heart, that tells you God is present. It changes you. Then your family feels the hope of constant encouragement. 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

0: You must understand that anger is always based on pain. So rather than dealing with the anger itself, find out what the pain is and deal with that. With a child, it was easy enough just to say, I understand how much you hurt. With others, it may take a little more. But that recipe works in life, whether it's your parents or your children, your husband or your wife. When you're dealing with anger, rather than saying, what are you so mad about? Think, let me figure out what's hurting you.
1: The only way we'll last forever is broken together.
2: We're not judging anyone else, but this is what we promise that makes KSGN different. 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Even though we're not perfect, we'll do our best. And that's our KSGN promise to you.
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8: One of the reasons my husband wanted to slow down is he had gotten sick, and they were having difficulty diagnosing what was happening, and we were thinking cancer. And I could see my husband's health, you know, deteriorating. He wasn't himself. And I remember it got to the point where I was in the house and I couldn't even breathe of how much pressure and just fear had actually come in.
9: I was an orphan, defined by mistakes. Thought I was forsaken, but you gave up the chase.
8: And I remember I went outside, and it was during winter. I couldn't even feel God. And my spirit was just trying to feel God. I remember looking up at the moon, and I put the KSTN app on my phone. And I'm looking up at the moon, and then I'm saying, Lord, I know that you commanded the moon to be there, and I know that he is in this with me.

0: 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All of a sudden, there was nothing wrong with him. 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So it's important that the community rally around the radio station and support it. 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

0: 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As a wife, mom, author, speaker, business coach, and former VP at Chick-fil-A, Deanne Turner knows what it's like to constantly have a list and be doing. But Deanne says that sometimes you just need a break.
1: Sometimes this schedule is so chaotic and hectic. I mean, there's all these family things going on. We have to be at church, and we have to be at work, and we have to get the kids to various activities, and we've got to get by the grocery store and pick up the prescriptions, and all those many things we have to get done, that I find the need just to sit and be still. And sometimes that's a 10-minute retreat, and sometimes that's a week-long vacation with my family. You know, it's in those quiet times where my family slips away to a lake retreat or on a vacation that we're still, that we really grow together, that we have our deepest conversations, our most meaningful time together. You know, Jesus really set the example for that. He would go and he'd preach on the mountainside, and then he'd retreat up into the mountains and he'd pray so that he could regain his energy. We all need that time of restoration.

Like all the rest of us, Angel wants to be loved for who she is, not as someone might want her to be. However, unlike most of us, Angel has no criteria that you have to meet for her to love you. She doesn't care what your politics are, what gender you are, what color your skin is, or what church you go to. If you're kind, Angel will love you. All she wants in return is a hug when you see her, gentle words when you talk to her, and a smile.

Maybe this is you too. There's enormous frustration right now with healthcare costs. It is amazing. 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

0: Good morning. This is Keep the Faith on 89.7 KSGN. Wishing you a great day. I'm Julie Norwood. Well, it's easy to have expectations of marriage, you know, to be like a fairy tale with happily ever after. Then, when it doesn't go that way, it can lead to problems. Matt Chandler is the lead pastor at the Village Church in the Dallas area and has written a number of books, including The Overcomers. He shares how marriage is hard, but equally meaningful.
1: This idea of partnership for human flourishing has been replaced with, I need this person to meet all my emotional, mental, intellectual needs. And then what happens is even if you talk that way about it, marriage becomes parasitic. And if you get two people living that way in the same house, you've got two ticks and no dog. So the Christian understanding of marriage is that it is a partnership for the glory of God in this union. And it's also a picture of Christ and his church and his covenant faithfulness. And if you lose that marriage is this picture and it's this partnership, and you let kind of the romantic comedy version become what you're wanting, marriage is always going to be difficult. Like, here's what I'd say. My wife, Lauren Chandler, she is one of the more spectacular human beings I've ever been around. She writes, she sings, it's like she can just choose to be good at stuff. And she is a crummy God. She cannot solve what's most broken in me. She can't heal little Matt. She can't give me a life of fulfillment. And so that longing that we have is used by God to pull us forward into intimacy with him. And if by the grace of God you have found a spouse, then what a partner you've been given in the work that God's given you to do.

Do people have to die? A daughter or a son, sudden and so young, long before their time.

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Are you ready? Here it comes.

0: 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To give this kind of love leads to getting this kind of love.
1: You are love.
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0: 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Welcome to your weekend and God bless you. I'm Julie Norwood. This is Keep the Faith. So much of who you are, for better or worse, comes from your parents. Michelle Piller is a Grammy-nominated singer, speaker, and author of Untangled. She also encourages women through her conferences called The Clothesline.
1: I remember it, the exact moment I turned into my mom. I was in the bathroom fixing the back of my hair, and bam, my mother's back was staring back at me. And rolls. I mean, I don't mean the cinnamon kind. I mean back fat. They'd always been hers, and now they were mine. No matter how we fight it, we're going to get stuff from our moms we don't want. The trick is holding on to the good and throwing out the bad. The one thing I hold dearly to is my mom's ability to make poverty an adventure. When money got tight, she never let on. She'd throw us girls an artichoke party. They were only 5 cents a piece back then in Orange County, California. She'd line the dining room table with newspaper, put out glasses of milk, and then come flying out of the kitchen with hot, steaming platters of artichokes. We ate our fill, and Mom just sat back and smiled. She looked at the pile of dead leaves on the table. I think it was her evidence that she'd overcome. She always said, girls, work like everything depends on you, but pray like everything depends on God. To this day, when my back's against the wall, I don't see back fat. I see things like Mom saw them. She made things out of absolutely nothing.

And so rather than looking at life as I want everything to be perfect and I'm mad when it's not, you understand sometimes life isn't perfect. But there are great blessings even in the imperfections. And that's the Band-Aid recipe to say, I'm with you today when it's good. I'm with you tomorrow when it's not. And when bad things happen, it won't pull us apart. It'll push us together as a team.

0: 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I'm Scott from the KSGN programming team. 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
5: 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I pray with tenacious audacity, and KSGN has just really supported that and given me hope and support when things were the blackest. And I've seen many, many, many, many miracles on KSGN, and I just am waiting for this miracle.

0: Oftentimes I find myself at home and not being able to relax in the Lord because I'm so concerned about the issues that are going on. And, you know, the Lord will say, stop, wait, turn on the radio. And, oh gosh, yes, you know, and then the Lord will use those words and those songs that are His messages, His prayers, this hedge of protection with the prayers of KSGN and partners that support it.
1: Yeah, that's a story of someone's life changed only because someone else felt so strongly about this ministry in their own life that they financially support KSGN so that others can receive it too. That is so selfless and kind to give others a hand up like that. And we're grateful to be a part of it. 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

0: Good morning, 89.7 KSGN, and a beautiful weekend in June. So glad we're together. I'm Julie Norwood. This is Keep the Faith. Well, did you ever notice that relationships can be so great and at the same time equally challenging? And then add in expectations. Jackie Dorman is a matchmaker, relationship coach, and author who is helping all kinds of people find lasting love. Jackie says the right person for you might be outside of your expectations.
1: So many people have lists, and I have seen everything you can imagine on these lists. I mean, just things I would never think of putting on a list in what I want in a mate. Well, I want him to be tall, but not too tall. I want him to have money and have a career, but also want to travel all the time and be a free spirit. You know, just all of these things that sometimes can't go together in one person. In fact, I have a student like that just the other day. She's in an amazing relationship with an amazing guy, but she set her dating app to not show her men that were shorter than a certain height. And guess what? You know, the guy that she is dating now happily in a relationship with is 3 inches shorter than what she set her app to. And so I just thought that was so funny. She would have missed him. She would have never seen him. You know, so many people, they, you know, set their dating app to a certain geographic area. I don't want to talk to anyone outside of 30 miles away. It's like, okay, great. That's low-hanging fruit. It'd be awesome if the guy lived next door to you, but that doesn't happen for everybody. And so what if he's 31 miles away? What if he's 35 miles away? What if he's 150 miles away? Let's keep our borders open. So I teach people to have non-negotiables, for sure. Have some non-negotiables, but make sure that they really are non-negotiables, and then let everything else be a negotiable.

We want to be around those people that encourage us, who make us feel good about ourselves and our lives. Therefore, with anyone that matters to you, pay attention to what you do that evokes positive emotions and keep doing those things. Again,

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1: You know what? It's good to be smart. It's good to have intelligence. There's a lot of discussion about intelligence, artificial intelligence, intelligence. It's good to be smart. There's a lot of smart people.
0: True.
1: Not so many people who are courageous or humble or curious.
0: Curious is wonderful.
1: Yeah. Or who seek wisdom, ask God for wisdom. Now we're talking.
0: Wisdom makes you curious.
1: Yeah. So don't be fooled by the whole, like, people just so attached to this smart. It's like, well, yeah, okay. But the other stuff is really what's in demand.

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0: 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We're Brant and Sherry.
1: You ever go to a concert and wonder, man, what if the guitarist went down? Could I step in?
0: I honestly never have. Never, no. Okay. I'm guessing you have.
1: I have.
0: Okay.
1: But this actually happened at a performance, an orchestra performance in Australia last weekend.
0: Okay. Who went down?
1: The keyboardist went down. So the conductor asked the audience, is anyone an amazing sight reader? Mm-hmm. And this younger guy's like, I'll try it. He nailed it.
0: He did it.
1: Yeah. Okay. People went wild. But I have thought that. Like,
0: right.
1: Watching Chris Tom, I'm like, what if Chris Tom was like, I have a cough. I need to, is there anyone?
0: I think I could, Chris.
1: I think there'd be like 1,500 dudes.
0: Really?
1: Be like,
0: yeah, actually.
1: I also play acoustic guitar, Chris. I think I could do it.
2: For one night, forget the stress, laugh together, and leave encouraged.
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0: 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We're Brant and Sherry.
1: So, question, is this rude? I don't think it's rude, okay? But,
0: okay.
1: Some people might think it is. I don't think it is. When you end the conversation, mm-hmm. at least briefly in the conversation, when someone just starts scrolling through their phone.
0: I wouldn't say it's rude because I feel like they already have.
1: Like, yeah, that's what I feel like.
0: Yeah,
1: too.
0: Yeah, they've like, already.
1: Wait a second.
0: Yeah.
1: I guess I didn't.
0: I couldn't capture your attention enough.
1: Are you not entertained?
0: What more can I do? Just starts tap dancing like that.
1: It's really true. Yeah. And sometimes that gets their attention.
0: Yes.
1: Like oh, and it could take a few seconds mm-hmm. for they realize oh he's not talking.
0: Mm-hmm.
1: Like well, I'll just wait till you come back.
0: Sure.
1: Because maybe you're just doing it because that's your muscle memory.
0: Right.
1: Pick up your phone. You start scrolling. But I don't think that's actually rude to just wait and be like, hey, well, I guess you moved on.
2: 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When God's involved, it's not just you. Other lives are changed too, like this one.
3: My son, who had been a drug addict for 26 years, had come back to Christ and been clean. He ministered to everybody he could find. And a friend of his went to the biker bar and got drunk and annoyed some bikers. And Grant went to get him. But the bikers came out and they killed him.
4: I was sure by now, God, you would have reached down and wiped our tears away, stepped in and saved the day.
3: Praise you in the storm. I really began singing that song then. God, I will praise you because I know you're good. I will praise you for what you did for Grant. And I cannot tell you how much it helped to actually praise God when I was brokenhearted. A couple months later, I was praying about Grant, and into my heart, God whispered, I gave you my son, you give me yours. And I cannot tell you what a difference it made. And the music has so ministered to me, and I just praise God for KSGN.

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1: So, question, is this rude? I don't think it's rude. Okay.
0: But okay.
1: Some people might think it is. I don't think it is. When you end the conversation, at least briefly in the conversation, when someone just starts scrolling through their phone.
0: I wouldn't say it's rude because I feel like they already have.
1: Yeah, that's what I feel like.
0: Yeah,
1: too.
0: Yeah, they've already.
1: Wait
0: ended.
1: A second.
0: Yeah.
1: I guess I didn't.
0: I couldn't capture your attention enough.
1: Are you not entertained?
0: What more can I do? Just starts tap dancing like that.
1: It's really true. Yeah. And sometimes that gets their attention.
0: Yes.
1: Like, oh, and it could take a few seconds for they realize, oh, he's not talking. Like, well, I'll just wait till you come back.
0: Sure.
1: Because maybe you're just doing it because that's your muscle memory. Pick up your phone, you start scrolling. But yeah, I don't think that's actually rude to just wait and be like, hey, well, I guess you moved on.
2: No matter where you are or how you got there, make a new start.
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1: The people you're frustrated with, we always need reminded of this. The people who frustrate you or the people you can see are up to no good. They're actually up to evil. They're doing damage in the world. Mm. They're up to evil. They are flesh and blood, but that's not our struggle. If you're somebody who's a believer, there's a reality. I don't feel like we can remind you this enough. We've been doing it a lot, but I have to remind myself of this. Like, there's a backdrop. It's intertwined with our reality here. We know this, and it's veiled. It'll be revealed at some point, but there's a spiritual thing that is going on, and these people, in part, are victims of that. Like, they're also perpetrators. I'm not talking about, like, there's no justice that should happen in the world, but it's like, you need to be aware what's going on so that you can pray for them. It'll help you pray for them. Pray for your enemies. Lift up people before God who are up to no good, because we know we're all in the spiritual battle. We know this.

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0: 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We're Brent and Sherry.
1: Okay, here we go. Gonna shock you. I'm one of those shock jocks. Just so you know, if you're new to the show, I'm one of those shock jocks that you hear about. And the reason I do this is because it's huge for ratings.
0: Yes.
1: People go wild.
0: Ideally.
1: Out there.
0: Sure. I've
1: seen it in the newspapers.
0: Yes, it's been carried
1: in the magazines,
0: in the papers,
1: and
0: yes,
1: the other
0: above the fold
1: circulars out
0: all
1: there.
0: All the things, yes.
2: Above the fold.
1: We're all stuck frozen. We're all stuck frozen in 1994.
0: Shock jock above the fold.
1: Just the other day, I was playing with my Sega Genesis, and I realized. Okay, so what I wanted to say, the shocking thing is, there's a lot of tennis going on, French Open, Wimbledon, all this stuff.
0: Okay.
1: Love, where do we get love as a meaning for zero? Like scores love, love, or love 15?
0: Oh, I don't know.
1: Well, it's from the French.
0: Okay.
1: They kind of invented this thing, and in their courts back in the day, like 15th century, an egg, so like a zero, an egg, is œuf. So the egg is l'œuf.
0: Okay.
1: And they think that's how they got it. Like it's zero if the egg.
0: Okay, the egg.
1: Yeah. So there you go. It's kind of interesting, isn't it?
0: Is that sure, though?
1: Most scholars think so. So I don't know why.
0: Well, you don't want someone to trot this out and then it not be true.
1: That's funny because usually I'm 100% sure.
0: Yeah.
1: And this one I had a little bit of doubt. And you picked up on it.
0: I picked up on the doubt. I just wanted to know.
1: And I went for it.

is designed to be with you in every season of life. During challenges, you'll find us playing songs that lift your spirits. And in your triumphs, there'll be songs to help you celebrate. When you're ready to be uplifted, encouraged, inspired, that next song is gonna be right here.

0: 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We're Brent and Sherry.
1: Oh, this is so true. This writer Douglas Wood said this. The more we say thanks, the more we tend to be thankful for. The more we find to be thankful for, and the more we find to be thankful for, the happier we become. We don't give thanks because we're happy. We're happy because we give thanks. Totally.
0: That's good.
1: Totally. It gets back to all the stuff that we're told in the Bible to do. Give thanks, give thanks, give thanks over and over and over. Mm. It's not because the Lord is feeling unappreciated. It's not for him.
0: It's for us.
1: He's not needy. Mm-hmm. Yeah, it's for us. Everything. But when you start to understand that, you start to appreciate it and you delight in it. Like it says in Psalms, like a delight in your law. That's for me. Thank you.
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0: 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We're Brant and Sherry.
1: Just being honest, got some bad news recently, and it's not about the bad news. Mm-hmm. But I was thinking, I could have worried about it ahead of time. I didn't worry about it, and then I got bad news. The worrying would not have helped, though. Mm-hmm. So even in life where bad things do happen, the worrying gives you this false sense of control ahead of time that ruins what was coming ahead of time.
0: Yeah.
1: I love that it says in 1 Peter 5:7, cast all your anxiety on him because he cares for you. The worrying does not help us. He doesn't even say cast some of your anxiety, let him help out. It's all of it. Throw it to him. I call it outsourcing your worries. This is just a reminder. He knows the future. He can handle it. We can't. Today has enough trouble of its own, Jesus said.
2: Well, hi. You're always invited to come on in and be with God's family. 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That may be an example for adults, too. Hey, we're not perfect, but we hope we can agree on these things to make our world a little bit better. I'm Scott from the programming team. 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

0: 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You're able to carry that positive attitude and that Christ-like love, you know, throughout the day.
1: Yeah, wow. 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
1: Question. If something that you're really into becomes trendy, is that annoying or is it make you happy? About half the people said it makes them happy. Very small minority says it's annoying. It's definitely annoying to me.
0: I find it a little annoying.
1: Yeah. So playing the accordion, then everybody started doing it.
0: Yeah.
1: Like the whatever guys. I can't remember anything right now.
0: Well, I remember when Kanye did the Velcro shoes.
1: Yeah.
0: You were very upset.
1: Yeah,
0: about
1: I was
0: that.
1: Into that. Yeah. And then Kanye's like, what? And then Mumford and Sons and all of those bands, they started doing
0: playing accordion.
1: And then just being a nerd became like cool.
0: Yes, that's true.
1: And that's like, I earned that. You can't just walk. Oh, I like reading books too. And that's not. There's more to it. I wore glasses at age one.
0: Yeah.
1: You go through a lot of stuff to earn that.
0: It wasn't cool then.
1: No, it was not. And for you to just jump in right now is cool. Mm-mm.
0: Not fair.
1: Mm-mm.
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2: Just read this thing that was criticizing short prayers. Like, what's the matter with this? We can only pray for 15 seconds. I'm like, you know what? I'm all for it. I'm cool with it. I like bringing God to mind different times during the day and every time saying, thank you, Lord. Thank you. Thank you. It's a short thing. I saw this quote from G.K. Chesterton, a famous writer from about 100 years ago. He said, you say grace before meals. All right. But I say grace before the concert and the opera and grace before the play and pantomime and grace before I open a book and grace before sketching, painting, swimming, fencing, boxing, walking, playing, dancing, and grace before I dip the pen in the ink. He said, it's just this constant thing where you're bringing the Lord to mind and saying thank you or telling him what's on your mind. There's nothing wrong with that if it only lasts a few seconds. It's okay.

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1: Hey, just so you know, if you're new to the show, we're developing listener uniforms that are going to be required. These are mandatory. Everybody who's listening will have to wear one of these.
0: It doesn't matter how long you've been listening.
1: Nope. You just get it. To tune in. Delivered to your place.
0: So many people are waiting. You have been developing these for a very long time.
1: Okay, and we've had some setbacks. Yes. I've been very honest about
0: it.
1: And
0: you have.
1: Our beta testers have suffered.
0: Sure.
1: Because of some of the electronics and stuff that I've tried to put in here.
0: Sure.
1: However, I just want you to know, like, enough about the beta testers. Everybody's like, oh, what about the more of them? What happened with the electrical thing?
0: People want to
1: These are people who signed a waiver. They knew what they were getting into.
0: That doesn't make it okay.
1: They know what happened to the last batch of beta testers.
0: And they still said yes.
1: Yeah, so, like, okay.

0: Constant encouragement can put a song in your heart and a bounce in your step.
1: It's amazing. I love it.
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1: Oh, look at this. We have breaking animal news. Animals are out there doing stuff, and they don't get covered in the mainstream media like humans do.
0: Well, because humans have a lot going on, to be sure.
1: We do, too.
0: Fine. Yes, okay, yeah.
1: Here's a headline, loose parakeet causing damage to cars. They're blaming this loose parakeet. He's in Inverness, Scotland. Mm. Apparently, he's been pecking at window seals and windshield wipers. And
0: vandalism. Right? Okay.
1: All right. That's one way to look at it.
0: What's the other way?
1: He's my cut the parakeet a little. He's in Scotland.
0: Oh, what?
1: They're from Australia.
0: Okay.
1: He didn't want to wake up in Inverness, Scotland. He's freezing.
0: You don't know that. He's freezing.
1: I do know that.
0: He's freezing, so he's going to destroy people's property? That's
1: well,
0: still not
1: how would
0: not
1: you
0: okay.
1: react? You're from Australia. Your whole family's Australia.
0: Yes.
1: You wake up, everybody's like, bagpipes, kilts, it's freezing.
0: Dark sky.
1: Right. The Highlands, Loch Ness Monster, all that stuff.
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1: We are so thankful that you are listening. We're thankful to have this job or these jobs that we have. I'm very aware, though. So every job has its pluses and minuses. It's not so much a minus, but it just comes with it. I'm very aware that we're talking about really important things a lot. Mm-hmm. And I'm also very aware that as a human being, I'm limited. And some days I don't say it just right. And I'm not leading up to an apology for anything specific. I don't have anything specific in mind. It's just sometimes it weighs on me because I don't want to come across as preachy or like better than anybody. Like, it's just, there's all sorts of risks whenever you talk about something that's important.
0: Yeah.
1: So anyway, thanks for letting us be humans here. It's not AI, it's actual human beings talking. And so you get the whole package with that.
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3: 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And I am actually homeschooling my kids. And then with all the demands of everyday life, and I guess the most challenging one would be, you know, watching the diet. That can be very, very overwhelming. But you feel like you cannot make mistakes because these are lives dependent on you.

0: in my quiet time with the Lord, when I hear the songs in KSGN, that's when I'm reminded that, hey, Claudine, there's a great God taking care of all these things. You just have to surrender, and that's it. Just believe and surrender that the Lord is putting all this together and He will make things new, which He did. Fast forward to now, my husband has received a kidney, and he's now 2 years post-transplant, and he's doing great. Now, with actually 4 children, I started supporting KSG, and for our household, it even opens the door to conversation about lyrics and the messages we allow into our hearts and minds. And hopefully, we'll all be able to bring back what the Lord has given us, which is the greatness of His life.
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1: So much I don't know. I've been reading this book about quantum fields and stuff, and it's so hard to understand. One of the scientists, philosophers, said that it appears that consciousness precedes space-time.
0: Mm.
1: Right. So that's amazing. As somebody who's a believer in God, I'm like, yeah, that makes sense to me. Mm-hmm. But they're arriving at these conclusions. I don't know how. Like, it all blows my mind. I don't understand quantum mechanics or quantum field theory or whatever. But you know what I love? Is there's so much in the Bible that's like, just trust me. Anybody can do that. People who are not like, I don't have to have every answer. I don't have to understand everything. He keeps telling us, just trust me.
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1: Every single one of us has strengths and we have weaknesses. The wonderful thing about our weaknesses, we're reminded of this in Scripture, is that God's grace is so sufficient for us that His power becomes obvious through our weakness, like our lack of power. If good things happen because I'm awesome at stuff, and that's the only reason, well, then I get the glory for it. But if I don't actually always know what I'm doing, and I'm weak in some areas, and God still makes things happen, well, guess who gets the glory for that? And so you can see Paul, why he was saying, like, oh, I'm going to brag. I guess I'll brag about how weak I am, because that's what God does. Like, He takes that, somehow takes that and makes something beautiful out of it.

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0: 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We're Brent and Sherry.
1: You know what? It's good to be smart. It's good to have intelligence. There's a lot of discussion about intelligence, artificial intelligence, intelligence. It's good to be smart. There's a lot of smart people.
0: True.
1: Not so many people who are courageous or humble or curious.
0: Curious is wonderful.
1: Yeah. Or who seek wisdom, ask God for wisdom. Now we're talking.
0: Wisdom makes you curious.
1: Yeah. So don't be fooled by the whole, like, people just so attached to this smart. It's like, well, yeah, okay. But the other stuff is really what's in demand.

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1: You ever go to a concert and wonder, man, what if the guitarist went down? Could I step in?
0: I honestly never
1: have. Never have?
0: Never, no. Okay. I'm guessing you have.
1: I have.
0: Okay.
1: But this actually happened at a performance, an orchestra performance in Australia last weekend.
0: Okay, who went down?
1: The keyboardist went down. So the conductor asked the audience, is anyone an amazing sight reader?
0: Mm-hmm.
1: And this younger guy's like, I'll try it. And he nailed it.
0: He did it.
1: Yeah, okay. People went wild. But I have thought that, like,
0: right.
1: Watching Chris Tom, I'm like, what if Chris Tom was like, I have a cough. I need to, is there anyone?
0: I think I could, Chris.
1: I think there'd be like 1,500 dudes.
0: Really?
1: Be like,
0: yeah, actually.
1: I also play acoustic guitar, Chris. I think I could do it.

The constant encouragement is getting her through every day while raising four kids solo. And it's for what you're going through too. 89.7 KSGN.

0: 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We're Brant and Sherry.
1: So, question, is this rude? I don't think it's rude, okay? But, okay. Some people might think it is. I don't think it is. When you end the conversation, at least briefly in the conversation, when someone just starts scrolling through their phone.
0: I wouldn't say it's rude because I feel like they already have.
1: Like, yeah, that's what I feel like.
0: Yeah,
1: too.
0: Yeah, they've already.
1: Wait a second.
0: Yeah.
1: I guess I didn't.
0: I couldn't capture your attention enough.
1: Are you not entertained?
0: What more can I do? Just start tap dancing. No, like
1: that. It's really true. Yeah. And sometimes that gets their attention.
0: Yes.
1: Like, oh, and it could take a few seconds for they realize, oh, he's not talking.
0: Mm-hmm.
1: Like, well, I'll just wait till you come back.
0: Sure.
1: Because maybe you're just doing it because that's your muscle memory. Right. Pick up your phone, you start scrolling. But yeah, I don't think that's actually rude to just wait and be like, hey, well, I guess you moved on.
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3: 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And lives like this one are still being changed.
4: When I first started listening was for ministry. And so that's kind of where I was at, was trying to figure out, hey God, what does my ministry look like? You know, what are you calling us to do? And I've gotten involved in different ministries, you know, like prison ministry. Remember.

Most of our moms here with the kids that are locked up, and you know, there's been struggles. There's been times where I felt like I wasn't making a difference, and so there's times where I'm driving out there to the jail and just wondering, like, what am I even doing here? And it just seems like, you know, either a song would come on, or you know, they might share some scripture, and that has been a tremendous help to me. And you know, I kind of see that as, you know, God saying, you know, just keep going.

0: I believe it's so important to keep the radio station going and to support them, because I've seen the way that they love people. I've seen the way that they tangibly share God's love. You know, that's something that I need. You know, and I think God sees that. He kind of provided that door. And just really, you know, use them to kind of keep giving me a direction on how I need to be pursuing the ministry that he called me to.
1: Yeah, that life change was only possible because they received the spiritual crumbs that fell off of somebody else's table. When you're in a relationship with Christ, you begin helping others with the good news you've received. 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

0: 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We're Brant and Sherry.
1: So, question, is this rude? I don't think it's rude, okay? But,
0: okay.
1: Some people might think it is. I don't think it is. When you end the conversation, mm-hmm. at least briefly in the conversation, when someone just starts scrolling through their phone.
0: I wouldn't say it's rude because I feel like they already have.
1: Like, yeah, that's what I feel like.
0: Yeah,
1: too.
0: Yeah, they've already.
1: Wait a second.
0: Yeah.
1: I guess I didn't.
0: I couldn't capture your attention enough.
1: Are you not entertained?
0: What more can I do? Just starts tap dancing. No, like
1: it's really true. Yeah. And sometimes that gets their attention.
0: Yes.
1: Like oh, and it could take a few seconds mm-hmm. for they realize, oh, he's not talking.
0: Mm-hmm.
1: Like, well, I'll just wait till you come back.
0: Sure.
1: Because maybe you're just doing it because it's your muscle memory.
0: Right.
1: Pick up your phone. You start scrolling. But I don't think that's actually rude to just wait and be like, hey, well, I guess you moved on.
2: No matter where you are or how you got there, make a new start.
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1: The people you're frustrated with, we always need reminded of this. The people who frustrate you or the people you can see are up to no good. They're actually up to evil. They're doing damage in the world. Mm. They're up to evil. They are flesh and blood, but that's not our struggle. If you're somebody who's a believer, there's a reality. I don't feel like we can remind you this enough. We've been doing it a lot, but I have to remind myself of this. Like, there's a backdrop. It's intertwined with our reality here. We know this, and it's veiled. It'll be revealed at some point, but there's a spiritual thing that is going on, and these people, in part, are victims of that. Like, they're also perpetrators. I'm not talking about, like, there's no justice that should happen in the world, but it's like, you need to be aware what's going on so that you can pray for them. It'll help you pray for them. Pray for your enemies. Lift up people before God who are up to no good, because we know we're all in the spiritual battle. We know this.

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89.7 KSGN. Just a sweet, precious reminder. Hey, it's Kim Fitz. A reminder that you are stronger than you think and you are loved beyond imagination. You are so loved, my friend.

0: good. 89.7 KSGN. Have you ever lost your fur baby? Hey, it's Kim Fitz. This woman lost her fur baby years ago. I remember our cat ran off for 2 days and I was frantic. This woman adopted Lily as a kitten, but one day in 2017, the cat just ran outside, never came back. And then 6 years later, a stray was brought in to her local animal shelter. And thanks to the cat's microchip, she got a call with the great news that she had waited for years that her cat was alive and well. A little bit sassy and ornery, as cats are, but alive and well.
1: 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I think you're going to like it.

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0: 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Have you had to yell the word representative into the phone? Hey, it's Kim Fitz. So we are praying that you have not had to do that, and also that you are not the representative on the other line. We are so grateful for everything that you do, and we're so grateful that you're letting us be a part of it today.
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How are you treating yourself? Hey, it's Kim Fitz. I'm not talking about a quick, delicious donut. I'm talking about how are you treating yourself inside. I saw this quote and it just resonated with me, and maybe it will with you too. How we treat ourselves in the midst of our wrestling matters. And I want you to remember, my friend, that you are so loved.

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Spring pictures right around the corner. Hey, it's Kim Fitz. This mom shared her daughter's hilarious school picture day results, and we can so relate. She said it was her first picture day ever. Morning picture time was at 9:30, so she thought, perfect. She's going to get off the bus, basically have breakfast, and go straight to pictures. What could go wrong? And then she saw the pictures. Her before picture, right before she left the house, she has straightened hair and her dress is absolutely perfect. In the school picture that the mom posted, you can tell the daughter got into something fun. The mom admitted she was a little upset at first, showed some of her friends and family, and after their reaction of saying, this is something you're going to show her on her wedding day, the mom ended up ordering a huge package. It's that beautiful, messy chaos that sometimes doesn't need to be ironed out. It's perfect just the way it is, isn't it?

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0: 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Hey, it's Kim Fitz. Saw this quote and it was such an encouragement. Maybe it will be to you. What you are is God's gift to you. What you become is your gift to God. So just keep striving and keep on dreaming, my friend. You are so loved.
1: 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Laugh together and leave encouraged.
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4: 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I think you're

0: 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Are you trying to raise great kids? Hey, it's Kim Fitz. I'm trying so hard. It is so difficult. Well, coming up, there are three main secrets, according to parents who have been there, on how to raise great kids. There's a book called Raising a Successful Entrepreneur. An author interviewed 70 parents of successful kids and what three things they all had in common. One of them being structure. Kids were expected to do things even when it's hard. I can hear my son in the background. I wanna. Number two, supportive. Nurture your kids' talents without doing things for them. Ooh, that's a really hard one. And then the third secret from parents who raised, quote, successful kids, warmth. They spent quality time with their kids and did compassionate activities with them like volunteering and mission work. Can you add anything to the list? I would love to hear it.
1: 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We promise to create a safe, peaceful, and welcoming place to encourage and build up rather than to tear down. We promise to be mindful that children are listening and learning, and the example of Jesus will be our motivation. Even though we're not perfect, we'll do our best. And that's our KSGN promise to you.
2: 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That's why it's so spiritually refreshing to hear God's stories and songs that encourage us. 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
3: 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It was honestly something that I really, really needed. I had childhood trauma, you know, just other things that I had dealt with as a young child, and brought it to my adult life. So when I walked out of this meeting and I sat in my car, the first thing I did was, I'm going to look for a Christian station. And the first station I found

And from that moment, it has not left my radio. And so it was allowing me to forgive certain people and break certain chains and drop weight that I had been carrying for all these years. And I felt like a new person. And I'm probably the person you're going to see driving down the street with my hands up, singing loudly, worshiping, because that's my worship time. And honestly, KSGN did that

0: So the reason I feel it's important to support the station and why I started to give is because you never know who's out there just flipping through stations looking for something, you know, driving through, you know, on shuffle looking for a station. For me, it was the first station that came up and I saved it because they gave me something when I needed it the most. So when they say born again, I feel born again. I have that in love feeling for Jesus that I never had before.
1: Yeah, sometimes God puts it on your heart to support a ministry. What ministry do you support? 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Or an internet ad for something in another city. 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

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God is on the move, hallelujah. Anytime, anywhere. Lord, I need you. 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

0: 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God cares a lot more about who we are and who we are becoming than about who we once were. Whew. Thank God for that. And remember, my friend, through it all, you are so loved.
1: A couple days ago, my friends told me about this, and so I just decided to come, and I'm just so glad I did.
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1: 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Do you remember what you did for your 11th birthday party? Hi, my name is Kim Fitz. I can almost guarantee that I had a little dance party in my parents' basement for my 11th birthday party. Well, this little girl, wow, she is amazing. She set quite a lofty goal for her 11th birthday. She wanted to help feed up to 100 homeless people and give gifts to 9 families. 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Then she started gathering up volunteers from her family, and she did it for her 11th birthday. She was able to feed up to 100 plus homeless people and give gifts to 9 different families. 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
3: 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I'd been in a relationship for 7 years, and I really was searching for God. And the station gave me what I needed. 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When

0: Now that I'm a Christian, my life has changed completely. And when I go through trials and tribulations, I remember God's word because he imprints them in my memory by hearing KSGN. I think being able to give is a blessing in itself, because not only are you giving right now in this moment and in this time, but because you're able to hear the songs of God and being able to praise God throughout your whole week versus just Sunday, you know, being able to hear God's word Monday through Sunday.
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0: Don't miss the Harvest Crusade with Greg Laurie, Saturday night, July 11th, from Angel Stadium in Anaheim, with Phil Wickham, Michael W. Smith, Carrie Job Carnes, and Cody Carnes. 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